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0: With electric eyes, you dip to the die, baby, you'll realize, baby, you'll see the funk inside of me, baby, you'll see that rhythm is a key, get witty, witty, can't then quitty, stomp on a stoop when I hear a funk loop, playing Pied Piper, follow Hood's troop, baby, just sing about the groove.
1: Sing it.

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1: I was in the car, looked at the gauge.
2: Yeah.
1: And it was empty.
2: What do you mean it was empty?
1: It was empty, man.
2: Well, you ran out of petrol.
3: Big time thing now.
1: You ran out of petrol. Yeah. 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
2: The man ran out of petrol.
1: The man ran out of petrol.

0: Because of you, Kelly Clarkson. Now that's our first song for today. Good afternoon, everybody, and welcome on TuneIn International Radio. You are listening right now to the daily edition of English Language Program, presented by Huda Bin Chihoner, Studio 10, with my colleague Huwaid Abizid for the technical engineering and the wonderful Rima for the live streaming. Hope you're having a great time on this very special day. And today is very special, actually, because we are going to have a focus on women, as actually there is an amazing opportunity offered to all women in the STEM field. Imagine a world where every woman has the tools, the network that she deserves. That would be great. Imagine that the vision behind this is the WISE initiative, which is gaining a serious momentum right now. And we are going to understand a little bit more about the WISE initiative, which is a kind of a wonderful program, initiative of the United Nations Women Program in Tunisia. And it is mainly designed to foster innovation and bridge the gap between women and leadership. For this, we are going to learn a little bit more from the source, actually, and we would like to thank Mrs. Florence Bastille, United Nations Women Representative, who is going to tell us a little bit more about the why. So, good afternoon, Mrs. Florence. Hope you're having a great time.
1: Good afternoon. Yes, thank you for having me talking about this program.
0: Thank you so much for accepting the invitation. So what we can understand is that the United Nations Women report recently about gender profile of Tunisia 2025 highlights kind of a paradox concerning women performance, especially comparing that between school and professional life, as actually Tunisian women are performing better in middle school with an average that we found around 83%. Yet in the labor market, we don't find these women being active in the field, and we can find only a participation of 26%. So what is the obstacle that is preventing them from entering the workforce?
1: Well, it's not only one reason. There is probably several reasons that can explain this situation. But if you allow me, first of all, I would really like to highlight the fact that Tunisia has a very unique position in the region. Mm-hmm. You mentioned the number, which is right, mm-hmm. and it's really about the situation of Tunisia is very unique in the region because we have very educated women, mm-hmm. also in the university, that we don't find in the job market. Mm-hmm. And the obstacle is maybe, first of all, in a structural leaking pipeline, let's say. Mm-hmm. And the obstacle is driven also by unpaid care work, because Tunisian women spend an average of 5 hours and 19 minutes daily on domestic tasks, mm-hmm. compared to 39 minutes for men. And this invisible burden, combined with the lack of accessible childcare, mm-hmm. Restrict their entry into the formal workforce. Because if they have to choose between having children or going on having a job, it's very difficult to make the balance. And some of the women will go for the children rather than the job. Mm-hmm. But if we manage to have more, for example, formal creche. Mm-hmm. Only 1% of children under 3 in Tunisia are in formal creche. Mm-hmm. And with the last census in Tunisia, we also realized that the population is going older. And so this unpaid work burden is also going on women, because now women have to take care of the children, mm-hmm. and the older parents. So this is one of the reasons of the whole unpaid care work undertaken by women. It's probably also maybe because of norm and social norms and stereotypes, that if there is one person who needs to stay at home, it will be more women. There is also a question of economy, that there is less job and women are usually the most impacted. Mm-hmm. So there is not only one reason, but structural barrier mm-hmm. At the moment in the country. But it's definitely not because of a lack of potential from women, because we have huge and great potential of women in Tunisia.
0: Great. And that's something that is going to clarify our vision a little bit, because it's really hard to understand for us coming people without having access to figures, what is the reason actually? And here it is, we have some explanation. So concerning the gender equality in the context, actually you are approaching, or we are approaching, this gender equality from a different perspective than the one that is very common about the equality in human rights, but now we are approaching this gender equality for women as being a growth strategy in order to build a better economy for the country.
1: Yes, I mean, totally. And I think it's very important that people understand this, because, of course, gender equality is a moral imperative. And as UN Women, we are supporting the idea of equal rights and opportunities for women and men, and it's a core concept for us. But the important thing also to understand is, like, gender equality is also a macroeconomic necessity, mm-hmm. because, I mean, you won't achieve your full development or full capacities in economy without having half of the population on board. So just to give you an example, if you close a gender employment gap by 2030, this could boost the Tunisian annual growth by 0.5 percent points, leading to a 24% cumulative increase in GDP. Mm-hmm. It's huge. Ignoring half of the population is just actually creating a barrier for your economic growth as a country level. Mm-hmm. So I think for us as a UN Women, we are really moving toward gender transformative approach that integrates equality into national planning, like the third national determined contribution, NDC 3.0 for climate, and the organic budget law, which mandates gender-sensitive public spending. So I think it's very important to think when we think about gender equality as a way to be more efficient, mm-hmm. And it can work at the country level, it can work inside the firm level, enterprise level, business level, public space, public institution level.
0: Exactly.
1: So it's a question of efficiency.
0: Yeah, we can reach this efficiency, and now we understand that Tunisia's economic resilience, of course, depends on its capacity of transforming its talent pool, and that's bringing it into a growth power.
1: Yes, completely.
0: Yeah. So concerning another initiative, so that is the fruit of the collaboration between UN Women and the Tunisian Stock Exchange, it is entitled Ring the Bell. I like the title. So here it is. Can you tell us a little bit about this collaboration and how it shifted a little bit the approach of the WISE initiative?
1: Well, actually, this Ring the Bell is a worldwide initiative, which means that on the International Women Day, everywhere in the world,

0: Bell at the Bourse of Tunis, we also signal that gender diverse boards are more profitable and transparent. And actually, we do have a lot of boards in Tunisia headed by women. So that also means that women can lead, including on financial instruments. Mm-hmm. And this collaboration that we established with the Bourse promotes data-driven transparency. We advocate for the use of digital dashboards and the gender scorecard to move from symbolic gesture to real measurable indicators of female leadership in the private sector. Mm-hmm. It says that a private sector should be on board for gender equality for a reason of efficiency, but also women shouldn't be afraid about all the private sector linked to finance. Mm-hmm. We do have women graduated in finance in Tunisia, so they should also invest this area. And I have to say that the Bourse of Tunis has been a great partner. They are very pro-equality. Mm-hmm. So I think it's just the beginning of a long story with them.
1: Right. So what we would like to understand is how was this WISE initiative implemented in collaboration with your partners? Was there a selection of women, graduated women in different regions that they have been undergoing some trainings in various fields? How did you succeed in bridging the gap with your private partners between what is academic theory and, of course, professional proficiency, let's say, or professional skills?
0: Well, we started from a data which says that 64% of students graduated in science, technology, engineering, and mathematics are women, mm-hmm. which actually positioned Tunisia on the second position worldwide. Mm-hmm. When we heard this number, we were like, wow, that's huge. Because it says that Tunisia has a great potential with women graduated in what we usually seen as male sector, right?
1: Yes.
0: So when we realized that, we were like, okay, but let's look at the job market. And what we realized is actually the job market doesn't reflect this reality of graduate students. So we launched a call, and we were like having this call for women graduated in one of this area. And we mobilize enterprise, private partner from this areas as well. And we also paid a lot of attention of bringing women from the whole country and not only from Tunis, mm-hmm. Because it was very important to give also this opportunity for women who are not exposed most of the time as this enterprise, who are sometimes based in Tunis or in other countries as well. So we mobilized this STEM field company. Mm-hmm. For the first day, when we selected the women, so the women were selected on the call, first of all, and then we review the resume and the diploma, of course. Mm-hmm. Experience was not a very important criteria because we are looking obviously to people who had difficulties to find a job. Mm-hmm. So we were more focusing on the diploma and the motivation later. We are looking for like profile and motivated women. And on the first day, yes, we did have this training about leadership capacity, how to present yourself, how to pass an interview, how to sell your experience and really expose your motivation. Mm-hmm. And then the second day was directly about the job fair. Mm-hmm. It was a first time, right? We are working on the second edition mm-hmm. This year. But for our first one, yes, we are very happy because we managed to bring about 30 partner companies working in the computer science, tech, AI, and all related STEM fields. Mm-hmm. And we managed to have 41% of the participants that secure a job in a high-value STEM field. So it was essentially like 44% was in computer science and 26% in tech and AI, mm-hmm. So for our first edition, we are very happy. because unlike traditional service, what we really try to do with

0: wise is to connect more than 100 high potential graduates, female graduates, directly with partner companies.
1: Right.
0: And those companies have explicitly committed to inclusive hiring in STEM and bypassing traditional structural barriers. So we did also some kind of advocacy sensitization with the company as well, while we were building capacity of the candidates. And we are now working on the second edition of this WISE model.
1: Great. So the first edition was quite successful with, as you said, the figure is 41% of success rate in job placement. So now what we are hoping is that, and the young women are hoping is that to have a second edition. So are you, I suppose you are planning for to duplicate this experience in 2026?
0: Yes, we hope to duplicate. We hopefully we want to upscale the number. I mean, that will be great to double the number of candidates. When we had like about more than 100, would be great to have like around maybe 200 in that new edition. We would like also to focus more on the leave no one behind principle, which means that we really want to focus more on regions such as Kef or Sidi Bouzid, where graduate unemployment is highest. So we would like to focus on the most challenging area and having, reaching the interior region even more.
1: Yeah.
0: So including the South as well. We would like also to have a focus on agroecology and green energy to match also with local economic reality. So, pretty much the same format, but upscale and reaching more the interior region and expanding to a green energy for this edition.
1: Yeah, so after the first successful edition, so for all those who are listening and the young women who are in the STEM field, stay tuned to the social network of UN Women. Probably there's going to be a call for participation very soon.
0: Yes, you need to check on our Facebook page, UN Women Tunisia, and we do also have an Instagram account. We will soon launch the call for the application.
1: Yeah. Good. So one question I'm curious about it. Are there any legal or legislative texts that have to be improved in order to facilitate, let's say, the employment of the STEM women? Are there any discussions with the government in this context?
0: Well, I have to say that in the case of Tunisia, we have a pretty good legal framework. In terms of women rights and equality. But of course, there is always space for improvement. In the case of Tunisia, UN Women is advocating for the succession reform and harmonizing the code of personal status to ensure economic security. We are also working with ILO, the International Labour Organization, on the Convention 190 to eliminate workplace violence and harassment. So it's really about labor protection in area of work. And probably since coming back to what I mentioned in terms of unpaid care, we are also working on moving beyond maternity leave to a shared parental leave to encourage men also to take an active role at home. So those are like kind of structural norms, law that will have an impact directly also on women employment.
1: Thank you so much, Mrs. Florence Pasty, United Nations Women Representative in Tunisia. It's very interesting sharing information and also exchanging, because girls are going to be really happy. Women in the STEM field are going to be really happy because there are opportunities and they have just to check for the right information from the source. And here it is. The last job fair at the Science City was catalyst for many opportunities, and we hope that we are going to have another one where a bigger number of women will have the chance to be recruited or employed in the STEM field. So before ending the interview, would you like to add something?
0: No, just to keep in mind that Tunisia has a very special position in STEM and has this great opportunity in terms of women with high education, very high educated women in the country, which are a huge potential for the country. So we should use this potential as an opportunity to contribute to the economic growth of the country. And I think that will make a huge difference for the situation for all Tunisians at the moment in terms of unemployment, employment, and a better welfare for all the family in Tunisia.
1: Exactly. And I'm going to quote a statement that you said on the job fair. It's about equality between men and women is a necessary condition for sustainable, inclusive, and resilient growth. And these are the key of success, I suppose.
0: Exactly. Exactly. You cannot achieve any success without half of the population.
1: Exactly. Thank you so much, Mrs. Florence Basti.
0: You're welcome. It was my pleasure. Have a good day.
1: Thank you. Have a good day, too. So here it is, the WISE. For all those who want to learn a little bit more about the WISE initiative, it is actually a program of the United Nations Women Program. It is women and youth in the STEM employment. It is really interesting. And all I recommend is stay tuned to the social network of the organization, because there are opportunities and plenty of opportunities, especially that probably very in the upcoming days, there is going to be a call for participation. Of course, it's going to include various inland interior regions. So stay tuned. Back to music now.

0: Begin Japan, and that's Alphaville, our second track. It's a track that is going to remind many people of very nice souvenirs. Actually, it belongs even to the 70s. So we continue talking about women, but a specific category of women, women with special needs. And here is, I would like to thank Mr. Mohammed, the president of the association EBSAR, for the great work he's doing for the sensibilizing opportunities and campaigns led from time to time, for the advocacy he's doing through the association in order to bring equality for all these for all people with special needs. Especially now, it's concerning this program she leads, and it is also trying to give a chance to women with special needs. I would like to thank my guest over the phone, Emeni Saideni, member of the association, because she's gonna provide us with more details about this program. Hi, Emeni, how are you?
1: Hello, thank you so much. Thank you for the opportunity.
0: Thank you for accepting the invitation, Emeni, and let's start. Actually, the association is very active, but there are plenty of interesting things ongoing. So we are going to start with the first part. It's concerning the program she leads. So actually, what you can understand is that it is intended to strengthen the capacity of female leaders, especially female with disabilities. So what does it consist in, and what are the different parts of this program, just to have an idea?
1: Exactly. So our project is entitled She Leads, which is funded by the EU and UN Women and other partners. The program is called Women and Youth Democratic Engagement and Women Leadership Initiative. Mm-hmm. So this program seeks to strengthen the rights, empowerment, and participation in public and political life of youth and women as key actors of development and change. Mm-hmm. So here it comes our project, which is called She Leads, which aims to strengthen the political participation, leadership, and visibility of women with disability in Tunisia. Mm-hmm. So the project is based on a clear reality, despite the legal progress in the rights of women with disability and everything. It remains these women remain underrepresented in the public and political decision-making space. So that's why they are often face double discrimination. Like, for example, their representation in the local council remains very limited. Like, we estimated around 11%. Mm-hmm. Though, so through this project, it's for us as an association, we seek to help and to help change this situation by giving young women with disability the knowledge, the confidence, and the tools they need to understand their rights, mm-hmm. and also to express their ideas and to advocate for the change and participate actively in the public and political life. So we will directly target 40 women, young women with disability, aged between around 20 and 35 years old, from different regions of Tunisia, from five districts. They will take part in training sessions on disability rights, for example, political participation, communication, mm-hmm. leadership, and advocacy also. Mm-hmm. So the objective of all these trainings is to empower them to become more active citizens and future leaders within their communities. And also, let me talk to you about another key part of the project, which is advocacy for a better representation of women with disability, which we will focus on proposing more development on the decree number 10, mm-hmm. Especially Article 27, which aims to enhance the participation of persons with disability in the local councils. So we would love to making laws that can develop this decree in order to make it more inclusive for women with disabilities. The aim of this is to promote a fair mechanism that gives women with disability a better opportunity to access elected position. So our goal and our ambition now is to increase their participation and their representation from 11 to at least 25%.
0: Wow, that's really great. And that's the only chance to do it is by raising awareness and, of course, providing with the right skills to these women. So what you are doing now is a call for participation. You are opening a call for participation for all these women.
1: Exactly. So anyone who is interested, any woman, young woman between the age of 20 until 35, mm-hmm. can visit our website and visit our official page on Facebook. Mm-hmm. They will find a survey, a kind of form that they can fill, mm-hmm. and they can express their willingness to participate in these trainings and to become ambassadors of active citizenship, participation, everything. So any woman who is interested and has disability, she is welcome to participate.
0: Ah, great. So you are not looking for any specific profile. So any women age between 20 and 35, they can apply.
1: Exactly. And who are interested, of course, in political life and participation in the public affairs.
0: So you are intending, as you said, to select around 40 or 30 participants.
1: Exactly, yes. And 40 participants. Mm-hmm. And we have also other activities in this project, which is these 40 girls will select from them 10 ambassadors mm-hmm. who are really willing to be ambassadors, and then they will be conduct a peer-to-peer session. Mm-hmm. So they will teach their peer-to-peer girls who are from their regions in order to empower them and share with them their knowledge. Mm-hmm. And by that, we will aim to reach at least 100 women with disability in Tunisia.
0: Right, great. That's a good objective, actually, to reach, reaching out for all the women in different regions, especially in remote areas, because actually the problem is always with big cities. There are plenty of activities and plenty of events for these women. But actually, when we go a little bit inland regions, interior regions, we can find that there are a whole category, as you said, it is underrepresented. So how long is the program or the project?
1: So the project is going to last for 20 months. Mm-hmm. We have six session trainings, and we have the peer-to-peer sessions, which is going to be conducted by the ambassadors. And we are going to conduct also in research. We will tackle the hurdles that women with disability who have been in the municipal board or now in the local councils, we want to discover what are the difficulties and hurdles they have faced. Mm-hmm. So this is going to be a study, and it will be shared in the final activity, which is going to be a press conference.
0: Yeah, interesting. So here probably you are going to debate some of the problems and obstacles in order to find solutions to them and to solve them to make it easier for women to access to political life.
1: Exactly, yes.
0: Good. So that's fantastic. We remind our listeners that there is a call for participation for all the women aged between 20 and 35. They have to fill in a form that is available on the social network, on the Facebook page of the association EBSAR. So is it also available on Instagram?
1: Actually, for now, it's on the Facebook page, but we will share it on the Instagram also.
0: Good. So what is the deadline?
1: So the deadline is until the end of the month.
0: By the end of the month. So it's going to be the 31st of May. That's the last day for application. So they're really great. And I recommend all our listeners, and I really advise them to stay tuned to the social network of the Association EBSAR, because plenty of interesting things are ongoing, projects, ideas, programs. So it is really amazing. We thank you for that. The second interesting and cultural event that is organized also by EBSAR, it is the 8th edition of Handy Music Festival. It's going to start this month on the 21st and will continue for a couple of days. It means from the 21st till the 23rd of May. This is the 8th edition. So can you give us an idea about this festival? Who is participating? What are the nationalities? What's in the programs?
1: Thank you. So for the 8th edition of the International Handy Music Festival for the musician with disabilities, it's going to take place on 21, 22, and 23 May mm-hmm. In Tunisia, in several places, Tunisia, Hammamet, Béjaïa, Sousse. Mm-hmm. So this festival, since it's creation, it has aimed to promote cultural inclusion and to highlight the talents of musicians with disability, and in order to encourage the diverse and equitable access to culture. So this new edition this year is fully in line with these values. Actually, we will be having a press conference to announce officially announce actually the festival. It's going to be at the 18th May.
0: Mm-hmm.
1: And for the opening ceremony, it's going to be at 21 May at the Estelle Mario in the downtown Ituna.
0: Mm-hmm.
1: So starting from 5 p.m. We will have several musical performances. We have participation from France, Spain, Italy, Morocco, Romania, and Turkey also.
0: Mm-hmm.
1: So many nationalities, and of course from Tunisia, a lot of persons with disability who are artists and want to perform. Also, we have a second day a performance that is dedicated for women with disability. So we'll have many women with disability who are going to sing. And the third day, which is May 23, we will have a seminar on cultural rights of persons with disability, which is going to be in our hotel of residence in Hammamet.
0: Mm-hmm.
1: And we will host many experts from Morocco, Egypt, and Tunisia in order to talk about how important it is the rights to cultural rights. And we will do the closing ceremony at the same hotel.
0: Okay, so what we can understand is that for this time it's going to be decentralized, the festival being held in different places, Tunis, Nablus, Sousse, and Béja. So that's really good. You are collaborating with many centers, let's say youth centers, but also with the National Conservatory also. These partners are helping you in a way. And what is good is that there are foreign participants, around 60 foreign participants coming from different countries, almost 15 mm-hmm. countries. It's not only about concerts, but there's going to be an exchange of professionals and in the field of music, but also in culture, as you planned for very interesting activities like conferences, masterclasses, roundtables, and meetings.
1: Exactly, yes.
0: There are going to be around 13 meetings and masterclasses and conferences.
1: Exactly, yes. We will be performing in many associations. We have in Conservatoire Sousse and Mabel.
0: Mm-hmm.
1: We have Association of Persons with Disability in Sidi Thabet, with Raya, in Haïta Zaman, mm-hmm. in Mabel, and many more. So we will be in all the places of it.
0: Great. So behind this, what I like about this festival is that you have a slogan or a theme for this festival. It's art without limits, humanity without barriers.
1: Exactly, yes.
0: Yeah, so...
1: Uh-huh. Yeah. We believe that art is not... persons with disability are also meant to enjoy their cultural rights and be art talented. And we want to, through this festival, to showcase people that persons with disability are equal to everyone and they are talented as everyone.
0: Exactly, and that's what is your mission through this festival, because I've seen that the association intend to valorize the talent of the art people with disabilities, but also support them and help in the exchange, because now you are having foreign participants. This exchange that is happening between Tunisians and foreign participants, I think, mm-hmm. is going to be very enriching for them.
1: Exactly, yes, it will.
0: So before ending the interview, and would like to thank you so much, Emeni Saïdani, what would you like to say to our listeners who are listening right now, and for all those people with the special needs who are listening?
1: I would like to invite them to the festival. Please be many, and please be present with us from the beginning of the festival, because we're going to see a lot of amazing things, a lot of talented performances. So please be part of it, and we would love to welcome you.
0: Thank you so much. And for more details, of course, they are going to have the whole program posted on their social media, which is on Facebook mainly. So for all those who are interested to have an idea about the singers, the participants, about the activities, that if they want to join in. So you are going to have the whole detailed program available on the social media Facebook page of the Association EBSAR. Thank you so much, Emeni.
1: Thank you so much. Thank you.
0: Have a nice day. Back to music now.

In my mind, I went John Legend. It's almost time for me to leave you. I hope you enjoy today's English program with the playlist, and I would like to thank in advance, my colleague who had a visit for the technical engineering, the wonderful Rim, for the live streaming. Later on, it's going to be my colleague Murad for the Italian language program. Enjoy all our programs on the best of the radios, RTCI. Bye-bye.